lights fly. No piece of paradise. Her victory the only thing that she can sacrifice. 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In a sack, she have a reason to use. She was a pretty girl, cleaner than the water help. And enjoyed herself, who drove her to avoid herself.

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1: I'm

also signs from the Hurricane Weather Center on Monday morning. First of all, let me make mention the traffic staying quiet now for the foreseeable future, let's say for the next 2 weeks. Multiple track waves are leaving the West Coast Grass Cut Track and West Coast through the lower landscape, just north of the equator, and then eventually wind up either along the Northeast Coast of South America or in the Caribbean. Once again, too much dry this year coming off the Sahara Desert of Africa is intercepting these tropical waves and keeping them from significantly developing, which is, of course, good news. Usually in the month of August, though, things will change. The upper level winds die down, the dust settles, and the chance for tropical activity picks up. That's in the month of August. But for now, looking at the Bermuda Weather Service radar, widely scattered rain showers within 150 kilometers, 80 miles in all directions of Hamilton are currently moving only slowly with low level winds from southwest to northeast at around 5 to 10 miles an hour. We're under the influence once again of a high pressure system strong and robust over the eastern Atlantic this week, following a southwesterly flow, and its stability zone is continuing to run nearby today. Another cold front comes off the east coast of the U.S. tomorrow. That cold front is going to be approaching us very slowly here mid to late week. Never arrives here, but with the most southwesterly flow, we'll see at least some widely scattered showers. So, our weather forecast calling on skies here to be fairly cloudy now. This week, we'll have a daily 20 to 25% chance of widely scattered showers coming into us from the southwest, with our daytime high temperatures moving up at around 83 Fahrenheit, 28 Celsius today and tomorrow, low tonight, 77 Fahrenheit, 25 Celsius, a little warmer Wednesday and Thursday to 84 Fahrenheit, 29 Celsius, warmer still on Friday with a slight shower at 85 Fahrenheit.

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0: idea, not a false one, because people saw this in Big Love for Hot 107.5 and showing that we can pump through the radio airwaves with these most important community conversations. 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Help us go beyond the mic as we do our part to continue to improve our communities. All right. But it's time.
1: I'm always loved thoughts on everything, but one thing I would say is that my personal experience, actually I like to freshly admit that going into politics is very different from sports, so very different experiences, but even from when I was in school applying for scholarships, I found it quite difficult as well. And one thing I would like to say is that I think that Bermudians need to demand more, and I think that conversation isn't really happening. And I want to applaud Strong Girl for saying, look, this is my standard, and if it isn't this, I'm going to have to decline. We need to stop accepting the bare minimum, if I'm being honest. And the only way that we do get more respect is more of us start to have these hard negotiations, demanding, look, I'm not coming back unless I get this. And I give my opinion on it. I know that a lot of Bermudians, they have imposter syndrome. And even me, sometimes I feel like the things that I'm doing out here, you know, it's just local government. It's not that much. But it does hold weight. And it needs to be acknowledged. But I think it's up to us as well to really want more and demand it. Because we have to fight tooth and nail out in England, US, et cetera, et cetera. And I think on that note with the Bermuda government, I do think that Bermudians do need to be prioritized more. Like you said, Americans is American first. You go over to the UAE and you see how they handle the Emiratis and how the office particular jobs and kind of put first. Mm-hmm. I think, you know, that's an important thing to consider as well.
0: Indeed. Thank you for sharing that. Honestly, I appreciate that perspective. And I really hope that if nothing else, people, like, don't reduce your standards. The bravest thing and the courageous thing that someone could have done in that situation, and obviously, there's probably many situations like it, is he didn't accept what he deemed not his standard. He rejected the opportunity. And there were probably negotiations where he was to, you know, well, here's a counter offer, and let him walk away. We have to have the courage to walk away from things that they started. I think that when somebody shared it the other day, not sure who, but they said, you know, we have to be courageous enough to walk away from tables that want to serve us or don't love us or something like that. But it's true. And thank you for sharing that. Don't lower your standards. Just to give back to your country. Your country has to reward you for what you're doing as well. But I want to get into the conversation with you because I need people to understand that, okay, before we get into the meat of it, who is your country? Like, can you tell us a bit about your background and how did you get to the place where you are today?
1: Oh, gosh, who am I? Well, my name is Spencer, but you guys could just call me Lydia for short. I am a 27-year-old woman. I moved to England with my mother when I was 16, originally because her job moved her out here. And I, you know, reluctantly did my last, I think I was in Berkeley up to F2, and then I left. That summer, and unfortunately, my birthday is in July, and I left like 2 weeks after my 16th birthday. So yeah, you know how that is, so you get a little break and freedom and all that going. I went on to study my GCSEs, which I did within a year, well, 9 months, because that was chaotic to figure out how that worked in the UK. Then I went on to my A levels, where I did sociology, politics, history, and I actually did an A-level in dance. A lot of people find that a bit surprising and question why I picked dance. And I went on to study PPE, so philosophy, politics, and economics in Essex University. And then I graduated during COVID times, didn't really know what to do. So I said, you know what, let's do my master's. Went on to do strategic communications at King's College, which is in the Department of War Studies. All in between that, I have been involved in within the Labour Party very locally, helping my local councillors, becoming the advocates for that. I'm also part of Labour African Network as well. I'm on the board. I'm also on the board of Bermuda Society, helping out with local charities. I'm really keen on working with violence against women and girls. So there's been a domestic violence charity that I do an outreach officer for. And then also my 5 is actually working in another council, a suburb council, which is like London Bridge, Peckham, and I work in the Department of Culture. So yeah, my life is very local government based.
0: I'm not saying the shocking thing you said just now is that you were only 27 and you feel like you've lived a life that people who are 60 haven't even done yet. Like, I didn't realize I was like Eli's parents age.

0: and I think you guys can stereotypes. You do. You can stereotypes that where you were born doesn't define your ability to do what you do. And so I'm grateful for people like those of you in that. But your journey from Bermuda to becoming a leader party councillor in London is quite remarkable based on what you just shared. What inspired you? Like, what first inspired you to get politically involved in public service?
1: Well, I mean, my first inspiration will honestly come from my grandmother pulling me over to political rallies. This is probably at the age of like 8. You know, and I'm looking at sort of women like Paula Costa running up to them at like Gorham's, like a little stand when I'm like 8 years old. And I just always felt like these were women that I always wanted to look up to. Mainly Labour Party, especially Greenwich. My granny was Labour Party, was very local, so it was the Greenwich Labour Party and Cooperative Party as well. And it just started with me seeing the first black leader of the council. Residents. And he would be Anthony, the current leader at the moment as well. And he, it just really showed that, like, someone that firstly wasn't from original British background, he's a Nigerian man, and also black as well, really fought to be able to become leader. So I reached out to him on LinkedIn, and I was just like, hey, I really want to get into politics. I'd love to know more about your journey. And he ignored me for a good 4 months. actually, it was until the Queen died, and I think he finally had some free time to sort of get through his messages. So he sort of, you know, sat me down and was like, you know, what are you interested in? What's the platform? And I was saying to him actually that I was a bit nervous because even though Bermuda is a British colony, I have this accent, and I feel like people won't take me in. And I did get that into my political campaign where people, you know, were saying that I wasn't British and, you know, all of that nonsense. But he just said, like, this story is unique to you. There are many people like you, and we need more representation. So no matter what your accent is, and at that time, the mayor of Greenwich, he was Nepalese and had a strong accent as well. So, he just said, just go for it. This is something you want to do, go for it. And I went right in. I went, you know, my overt even self. Went to a woman's officer, a youth officer, and speaking in conference. Ended up being the first person to speak in conference from Greenwich in over like 20 years. And now more people are speaking after that. So, yeah, that was my overall journey getting started in.
2: Wow. I mean, so many things to pull from, like the fact that you still were like, even though it's been 4 months, I'm still interested. The fact that you're like, I'm keeping my Bermudian authentic accent and letting the people love it or like it or hate it. But it is, in any case, I'm rocking out. Like, that is, that's really admirable, girl. Congratulations. And you represent West Thamesmead, my candidate, right?
1: Thamesmead.
2: Which is one of London's most diverse communities. So tell me, like, what have you learned about leadership and serving people with different backgrounds, experiences, and priorities?
1: Okay. Well, West Thamesmead was actually, I think it was created with the Vosges in 2022. So it's actually a mix between, like, Thamesmead and Woolwich and a little bit of a Plumstead area. At the moment, my resident count, I think, is about 11,000 people. With the electorate being around just over half of that, around 6,000 people. So it is a lot of personalities. It is a lot of issues. There's a lot of, oh, you need to focus on my issues first because there's more. And I'm trying to explain to people, like, every issue is equal. This is not the Olympics. Some people are dealing with housing issues, while some people are dealing with bigger issues with developers and service charges. I have been introduced to from housing development to transport and so many things that I weren't even interested in. I'm now like, oh, I'm an expert in this. So I think that is the main takeaway, is the vast of experience that I've had. But I think for me as well, it's also reaching out to those who don't know how the system works. A lot of people don't know who their local councillors are. And they've been looking for help and felt like they're left by themselves. And a key takeaway for me is what I try to do is reach out to the voiceless majority, because there's a large minority that are always in the air, and they know how the council meetings work, and they're always there screaming. Fair enough, but there's a lot of people that suffer in silence, and I really like to literally reach out to them and let them know how the system works, and let them know that I'm here for them.
2: Wow. I mean, I need to restate something you said. 11,000 people that you have connections with. The average size of the constituency in Berlin is a couple thousand, 3,000. So, just for context, for the audience who's watching, it's like, in Bermuda, our politicians are representing a fraction of that. So,
0: 3,000? I thought it was like 1,100.
2: At the max level. When I was doing my thesis, like I was mapping out the voters registered and unregistered, and it's definitely 3,000 at the max, but it's mostly like 1,000, 2,000. So it's wonderful, yeah.
0: What's the population of 60,000 people?
2: Probably less than that. The census is just happened like in May, so my guess is probably less.
0: Fraction wise, percentage wise, $11 of like, let's say 55. Let's say 50. Let's say 20%.

0: much. You know, on top of West Hamsey, what makes us unique is that we actually have three prisons as well. So we have Tamsai, ISIS is the youth prison, and then the most famous Belmarsh prison. So it's certain things where you need to take into consideration. So if you Google, for example, West Hamsey, and you look at fire safety, we have the most fires within London, or like within the UK, we're like top three. But people don't, you find it interesting when you do a journalist because they forgot to mention that most of these fires come from the prisoners who are looking for attention at night and start to do all sorts of stuff. And also just, you know, liaising with them where even though they can't vote, we still need to make sure that, you know, they're safe. Because if anything were to happen, it is going to fall back on the politicians in the area. So, yeah, it's an interesting balance. I've gotten a very diverse area. And it's one of the smallest areas, too, believe it or not, in Greenwich. So, yeah.
1: Politics is definitely interesting, and I'm sure it's especially challenging, especially if you're young and you're a woman and you have a public life so early. Talk to us about some obstacles that you faced and how you've navigated them.
0: I think that one of the main obstacles is definitely being young. You have counselors who have been counselors for longer than I've lived, and they would not forget to let you know of that. So when I was first elected, shortly

0: what is this issue? I was really confused, and they were just like, they're probably just doubting you because of age. But one day, and at that point as well, when my first term, I was the youngest counselor in Greenwich. Thankfully, I don't hold that title anymore. There are three counselors under me, one of them being my co-counselor, who's like under me. Amazing, amazing guy. He actually works for the local MP as well. And it's about just showing them, like, you know, people might say something, just brush it off, and you make sure that you know that you're good. Like, all my I's are dotted and my T's are crossed, and if anyone has any questions, I know what I've done, what I haven't done. And it shows. So I'm thankfully, I'm treasurer again, and then I've also been reappointed as the chair for economy and culture, and the vice chair of licensing as well. So taking on a lot of new things in this new term.
1: Do you think it's harder for you in this position than anyone else, for example?
0: I mean, it could be worse. We could be in opposition, and that could be really thankfully, I'm not sure if you guys are familiar with British politics, but the local scope was very it was very negative. A lot of Labour lost across a lot of different boroughs. So Lewiston got lost, Hackney got lost, and thankfully, I think it was only three boroughs in London that maintained a Labour government, and Greenwich was one of them. It is a lot less of us, so we are doing a lot on how can we do more with less, and sort of trying to make sure that people know what we're doing. I know that locally, you know, Greenwich is making things happen, no matter how they might feel nationally.
1: I'm curious, you know, how your Bermudian roots shape your values, your leadership style, and even your approach when you're canvassing or holding surgeries. Is it clinics? What is it called? Okay, wait, hang on. Two questions. Why are they called surgeries? And also, talk to us about how your Bermudian roots have shaped your approach and represent your constituents.
0: I guess we were like fixing problems, the call surgeries. I never even asked that question. But it's so funny because when I talk to my friends and they want to go out on a Saturday, my surgery is the full Saturday of every month. And I'm like, oh, I'm going to surgery from like 10 to 11. They're like, oh, sorry, hope you get well. And I'm like, no, they're more like advice surgery. Well, the official term is advice surgeries. But I think it's because when you become a counselor, it kind of like has to become like an actual counselor, like, you know, counselor of an act, where you are fixing problems and you are dissecting issues and then putting them back together. So I think that's the main reason. And the second question, sorry, I forgot what you asked.
1: That's okay. I wanted to know how your Bermudian roots have shaped your values and your leadership style, but also your approach to your constituents.
0: I think that one thing about, like, Bermudians is that, like, we're raw and we're real. And that's one thing that I've kept. You might have seen, like, on my social media, I'm not afraid to sort of say how it is. I think for me as well, as, like, a young counselor, and from, like, the island, is that I'm going to share my experiences. And I think that in that, I'm not trying to be this professional person. When I am at the doorstep and talking to people, it's more of having that conversation rather than coming with this mask of being this strict, professional, you know, person. Because at the end of the day, we're talking to the people, and the people might not understand certain language that we use in the chamber. But I think also on that note as well, being Bermudian also allows me to have that switch to where I can be personal, then also when it's time to get down to business, you know, I'm able to switch that up and have those conversations and use the different languages. And I think it makes you a bit more approachable. A lot of people say that Bermudian accent is a breath of fresh air, and they love hearing you talk, and I think it has a bit of charm as well. It makes you unforgettable when you walk into a room.
1: Nice. I want to zoom out here and look at politics from the Bermudian context, but also the British context. Are there lessons that you

0: teach and learn from the other?
1: Yeah, I think that's a good question. I think that in British politics, there's, especially in local politics, they can learn a bit more about community pride. One of my main issues is like fly tipping and littering and like, you know, noise reduction. And a lot of my ancestors is just like, especially when it comes to like noise complaints and things like that, is like, have you just gone over and just asked them like, hey, can you just turn this down a little bit? I find that a lot of people, they don't have much relationship with their neighbors and they don't even know their neighbors. Where in Bermuda, you know everybody. so I think that's something that like British politics can take on, like building that more community base. I know we are in London and London is a city, but we can also, you know, have more community events and bring that together. That's a lot of what I'm trying to do. Bermuda, there's a lot of things that Bermuda can learn. One of the main things is like, I mean, one of the main things I've been hounding on is absentee voting, postal voting. Thankfully, in my my first by-election was like 4 days before Christmas, and people weren't coming out to vote in that field. So I won by a lot of postal votes, and I think that Bermuda needs to do a lot of reform on that. Learning from other countries as well. Yeah, but overall, there are improvements that those countries could take.
2: Okay. Well, so those who have been on the radio, we're talking to Denise Spence, who is the

0: different, extract the question in different ways from different people. So, 9/11, Island Girls, says, would you return to Bermuda? And if you did, what would be your ideal job? That's kind of similar to what I'm going to go with next, is Charles Expression's question. How should you feel like her experience as a consul is transferable to Bermuda politics? If there's any desire to return to Bermuda, yeah, that part, and engage in politics, maybe sit in Foray's cabinet one day, yeah? And then we've got Dorian, again, from the question. When, if you return to Bermuda, will you run for Parliament? So, first question that everybody would know, returning to Bermuda.
1: For me, like you said, I'm young, I'm 37. The world's my oyster right now, if I'm being honest, guys. I would love to return back to Bermuda one day, but as for now, that is not in the foreseeable future unless, you know, opportunities arise. I never counted on being a consular so quickly. The opportunities arise and I went for it. I got no kids, guys. You know, I could end up in Thailand teaching English, you know, in 4 years. You never know. But I would love to come back to Bermuda, either go into politics or do something in that field. We will see sort of by the time I come back what the dynamics are like. And if you have any advice on how to navigate it, I'm more than happy to hear from you guys or what you think I could do.
0: I want to go back to the first one. If not politics, and you return to Bermuda, obviously times will change. Right now, 2 years of season will be different. But based on what today looks like, what would be your ideal job outside of politics if you were to return?
1: I would love to continue to work in culture. I work in the Department of Culture and I deal with the sort of websites and grants, but I also work in libraries and heritage as well. Just putting on sort of different events and things like that. I would love to continue that. I also think that Bermuda needs a better nighttime economy. So that is also something that I'm looking to either help with policy, not really get involved in it. Help to develop that, maybe some business development. But no really ideal job. I'm more of a person where if it makes sense, and maybe I get that housing allowance that we were talking about earlier. I'll be more than willing to come back.
0: What obviously you keep a close eye on what's going on in Bermuda. What would you say are your concerns when you look at the current state of Bermuda political landscape?
1: I think that for me, it goes back to I think it was yesterday or the day before you had asked about what was the main deterrent in Bermuda. Was it rather racism or classism, or it was that sort of question around what's the main issue? And I think my concern with Bermuda is that we, especially in politics, we vote a lot on historical things rather than what's happening now and who will represent them now.

0: think a lot of it for me is not black versus white or left versus right. It's more up versus down. And I think once we sort of realize that, we can come together as comedians and really make the change. But until that happens, that will be my main concern.
1: Some two key issues in Bermuda right now that people are concerned about, but not concerned, I don't like that, but concerned about healthcare, education.

0: what's the first thing that crosses your mind when you see this?
1: I think, well, if we're talking about, for example, cost of living, the cost of living crisis is everywhere. We're experiencing it out in the UK as well. And it is very unfortunate. I think there's a lot of things that Bermuda can do to tackle that. For example, reducing sort of reliance on imports, empowering our local farmers, similar to what like Nigeria does. I think that with education, there could be better uses for the closed down schools. For example, like out here, they have conservatories where they would use buildings that are not being used. So I have one in my area with the old club in Princess Alice, where now it's about 3 people that live in there, and it's really cheap for them to live in there, but then also they report back on any breakages and making sure that the building is actually up out. And I think that's a good way. I think that starting, it's hard to sort of hit every single issue. I think, you know, those are my main thoughts on those main issues for now. I forget the other ones that you had brought up.
0: No worries. I want to go to the audience real quickly because we've got some more questions. I'll give you the question twice. Suzanne himself. Suzanne is asking, if you came back and answered politics in Bermuda, basically, what party would you choose? You don't have to answer. I'm just being tricky to say.
1: Well, I am associated with the FDM, and I really align. Well, the main reason why I joined FDM is because out of all parties, Mark Bean was the first and the most supportive. This was before I had even joined, becoming a counselor. But when I was sort of, speaking at conferences and things like that, he had made sure to hold my hand and give some great advice. And also, he's more willing to learn from me as well, and I like the idea of self-determination. And similar to what I spoke about earlier with Bermudians being able to empower themselves and being able to negotiate ourselves is something that I really aligned with. But like I said, things do change. I don't have exactly a plan on, even if I'll get into politics or not. Right now, I'm just a Bermudian for the Bermudians. And I appreciate support from all the parties.
0: I remember the leadership thing going on in the PLT earlier this year. And I don't know about how the audience feels, but if I'm Curtis Dickinson or Jason Hayward, I think when you're playing on your own nonstop, that's just me, because when I see talent, I'm in a space where I can utilize the best available. So you can find some incentive, you can find some things to get you into that space. So, I know she's not 50 FDM according to her work just now, but this is about Bermuda. So
1: I have had those conversations last time. I think I was David Bright at the Bermuda event. He had asked me, how can I be a Labour Party member out here and not in Bermuda? And I was like, well, firstly, I'm not sure how we're operating our Labour standards in Bermuda, but also, they had never reached out, and he said, you need to work on recruitment and membership, and, his captain's hot here and there, but, he's busy, but no one else has sort of reached out. The only other politician that I keep in good contact with is Dorian Robinson from OBA, and that's because we've both been speaking on absentee voting, and, he's like my cousin now, but, I think that Bermuda, I'm not sure how much they're putting into sort of recruitment and talent management, We'll see,
0: I'm not saying it's to both here, but, the deer, the ray, you've got RRP, Ryan Robinson, Tarantino, you've got Jay, Rajay Denbrook, you've got so many of you, and I'm just like, back in the day, you all would have been in the same, you would have been, running in certain settings, thinking, but that's about talking about it, what is your thoughts on Bermudians living outside of Bermuda having MP representation and being able to vote? Mm-hmm. What other political changes should be considered? I like that MP representing people outside of Bermuda.
1: Oh, so they're saying a specific MP to represent Bermudians living in London. Oh, that would be really interesting. I never even considered that. But that would be, I mean, we do have the Bermuda office that is in London that is supposed to be sort of a non-partisan group that do really good work. Shout out to Kimberly Durant, who's also been a great mentor and longtime family friend, before any of this had happened, from the age of probably five. But that is something that I never considered and something to ponder on. My concern is probably be the logistics on what exactly they would do and how would they feed that back. Mm-hmm. But something that we could talk about, whoever wrote that, sorry, I can't remember the name.
2: Out of love, Dorian says, I do know that your parents are extremely proud, especially your father, who is a social activist in his own right.
1: Yes, he is.
2: Kim says, I love that she hasn't lost her accent. Kim, yeah, I've been really enjoying the attention. Drop says, keep shining and keep rising, Jadia. You are doing amazing, and I can see you are genuine and caring. And I'm assuming that's an emoji. And then Charles says that was a great response to the previous comment.
0: I'm going to ask you, because the accent thing is something I hold on value as well, is Darren Hubbard, an actor. He is very, Canadian, and he's been outside of Bermuda a long time. There are many, but there was a time when people respected, right? Who they were, who's sitting where they are. How important is authenticity in your political journey, on your political journey?
1: I think that, don't get me wrong, sometimes I do switch it up, mostly because I don't like repeating myself. Sometimes everybody, I don't have time for this, so let me just put on a slight little bit of twang. But I think for the most part, like I had mentioned earlier, having this accent shows that, there is representation from any country. There's a whole, even Caribbean group of young politicians that are like, I don't feel like I need to put on my Bahamian accent or I can't speak in this kind of way. But like I said, when you're talking to people that have these strong accents, they're like, these are my people here. Even though, it might be a Nigerian accent or Ghanaian accent, at least they feel like, they're hearing something different and seeing something different. And it doesn't take away from what I'm saying. And if anybody has any comments on that, that's what I say. Are you actually listening to what I'm saying? Or are you listening to our accent?
0: I can concur with you, especially working in this space. I tell people, not the accent, just because I speak my accent very heavy, but it's more so, I don't like to repeat myself. I had a girl break up with me because I got annoyed. What'd you say? And she goes, I'm not going to do this. I'd rather be quiet. I'm being very serious. But I'm saying that, it's about speaking clearly and knowing the audience. And sometimes it's really about how you speak, not necessarily speaking with a different accent, but just making those little changes. One last question from the audience, though, Calvin Carter, this is a good one. How would you encourage young people 18 and plus to be more engaged in politics?
1: I think that this is one of my favorite questions because I find that a lot of people have these young people drives when it comes to election time. And then after the election, people are like, now what? So what I usually do in the UK is, I invite them over to town hall. I actually have a meeting with a young, I think she's like 16 years old. She's hit me up on social media, and I'm inviting her on Friday just to see what it looks like, see what the chamber looks like. Thankfully, over in Greenwich, our chamber's like kind of one of those historical ones that was actually really cool, and it's kind of a flex. But, and then also just find out what they're interested in, and how I can sort of help. So within the Live Party in the UK, there's a lot of, groups. So you have, animal rights groups, you have women's in politics, you have all sorts of, these different groups, and sort of connecting them with who they might be interested in. So there was one person who, for example, was studying law and they have label lawyers. So just making sure that they find their people and their niche. And if it isn't what they like, then just tell them they're okay to switch. I haven't found my so-called niche yet, and I don't think I will because I'm interested in a bit of this and a bit of that. But I think outside of that, encourage them to go to meetings, town hall meetings, encouraging them to go to, I guess you call them clinics in Bermuda, the MP clinics, and seeing what they do. And just sort of speaking up online. Even this morning I had encouraged someone to listen to the Daily Hour, because if you don't know what's going on, this is a great start. And not all young people want to read the newspaper or things like that. So, and then also, if you also want to get into politics, I would say look into other countries as well. Say, for example, you have an interest in France, look at French politics. Look at the European over in Jamaica. They get a little geeky as well. Nigerian politics is probably most entertaining.
0: I think I said in the other open thing, I can't even repeat. I don't know if we're in the media, but I was like, wow. It was a dream. I was just like, you would never get away from coming across and bring it to me. Come on,
2: There's more support from the audience. Suzanne Ingram says, will you please come back again really soon? I love this.
1: I mean, if I'm invited, I guess you have to speak to Jamal about that, but definitely.
2: Polly Rich says, must admit,
0: I was. Okay, I didn't say it first.
1: The animals
0: are back. All right, to very first, Polly Rich said, must admit, I was going to log off before this interview, but glad I did. And it's actually all that Miss Spencer read and learn about her journey with and all that. Well, you know what? I would be offended normally because, sometimes I definitely hear you when you.

0: you find an inspiration from their journey and thought in our art community?
1: Yeah, I do like your rhymes there. I must say, very good. Yeah, they're very good. I'm like, oh, my God. And then someone has a refreshing conversation. Thank you for sharing your journey and keep shining. James Bridges says, this lady is very educational. And Sharon Simmons says, thank you, Judea, for the refreshing, transparent, and frank conversation. Congratulations.
0: I think when you have a certain speak to the one after, and I think that I'm being encouraged all of the meetings and you need to take it out of ball. Would you,

0: I always encourage young people to get involved in the UK. You live out there. I feel like anywhere that you live, you need to get involved in somehow locally, because it affects you every day. The decisions that we make locally, I feel like impact people more than a natural politics that you see online. They just get screen time because, you know, they're in the House of Parliament. But I'm happy for you guys to email me. It's jadea.spencer@worldrenage.co.uk, or just hit me up on Instagram, Facebook, Jadea Spencer, TikTok, Jadea Spencer. I'm more than happy to help guide people. But yes, we need more Bermudians, please.
1: But I want to say this. I want to go back to one thing that all the time I say. I haven't said it recently. But audience, you all think my favorite social media platform is LinkedIn because I'm always saying how you need to use it. And so, the video I said earlier, he sent a message on LinkedIn to someone and it's for all the LinkedIn is, I mean, it's not as what it used to be for a lot of people. You know, it's now it's like people crying about losing jobs, you know, bragging about getting a new position and so on, selling stuff and so on. But it's still probably the best social media platform for networking. And authentic networking is what I'm able to get out. So let me tell you what I did just now. I went and I sent the mayor of Atlanta, Andre Dickens, a social media connection. Because you all know how to do Instagram. I went on Instagram and sent him one and sent him a message about these roads in Atlanta. Yeah, my complaint, you all think I just about the roads in Bermuda. These roads in Atlanta are ridiculous. So anyway, because an entity, and that was like video timeline 4 months. He hasn't reported it. That 4 month, Texas here gave me, he struck out. So I now sent him a message calling and said, don't keep for that inspiration to do it. It's fine to me. Go to the place that I'm always telling people to go to.
0: I find his personal assistant if he can too. If he has anybody that works under him, their personal assistant, they are the key. They are the gatekeepers. So if you can get to them, find out either right hand man or woman he is.
1: Thank you so much for this morning. And there's a lot more that we would love to talk to you about this.
0: Yeah. I would love to come back. Thank you for coming. I feel like I made it. If my mom was watching this, hey.
1: Good job, you made it. But you'll be in touch. You'll definitely be in touch. Have a wonderful day. Thank you for everything.
0: Thank you. Have a good
1: one.
0: Thank you, guys. Bye.
1: If you're a fan of fun, it's not free. Please give us a thumbs up, a love, a like. This means share the conversation with your friends, your family, colleagues. We're going to take our final break. Don't go anywhere. We'll come back. We've got a daily break

welcome back to the Big Show. Please said Ben's to be a friend, but constantly to be a friend for joining us. We definitely appreciate her visit. Thank you to our partners, the DA Supervisor Funding Visit, people from the medical center, people from the Big Labs, Hospital 075, and so we can come to the other area. This is an important thing. So, thanks if you appreciated the show so far. Help us

0: She's well, she's a powerhouse.
1: Mm-hmm.
0: So after seconds said, what a refreshing conversation. Love her spirit. Great talking.
1: Yeah.
0: She was absolutely, definitely agree. All right, folks, it is time for the Daily Flavor and Weather with the TV and now available excellent program in the same by the original and the summer edition.

0: things for some friends who are asking some stuff to find out why it's going to be the community. All right, are you ready to wait, audience? Are you ready? We're doing a main Netflix thing. Ready?
1: Okay, I think I'm ready.
0: All right. In the United States of America, what name was given to the line that historically divides the North?
1: Mason-Dixie?
0: Let me stop my music.
1: Is it the Mason-Dixie line?
0: Okay, fine. No, we're doing this. We're doing another one. Let's do another one.
1: Fine, we just do one.
0: No, that's not fun. That's not the truth.
1: We've got
0: to
1: do Mason-Dixie.
0: Mm-hmm.
1: Wait, now I can hear you.
0: Again?
1: My enemies are after me. Can you hear me? Okay, yeah, you're back.
0: Here we go. Which least populous U.S. state is admitted to the Union on the 19th of May?
1: The least populous. Can you finish the question? I didn't hear. I heard least populous state. The least populous state, as in this year, I didn't get the question. Okay, Charles is saying Delaware, but WKB Loma is saying Hawaii.
0: Yeah.
1: Oh, wait, you're back. Okay, you're back. Say the question again.

0: I didn't hear that question, but I think Janelle is coming back and is going to give me the question again. Oh, are you back?
1: No, somebody already got you in.
0: Is it Hawaii? Well, what's the question? Oh, you know the question? No, I heard least popular state.
1: This least populous U.S. state was admitted to the Union on July 10th, 1890.
0: Okay, it's due east.
1: Cool.
0: It's due east and it's Wyoming.
1: Wyoming, you got it. You would have never guessed that, right?
0: No, I thought you were saying least popular state as in now, like 2026, and I'm like...
1: Wyoming.
2: So, do you ever visit Wyoming?
0: No, I wouldn't go there. I like to visit new states.
2: Well, I mean, there's not too many blue states left, not in this country.
0: I know, like, Karen Sina says, Ray, you said we go to Janelle. I know, the Wi-Fi bugs, they got it.
1: No, I think that is fine for a new board, so I tried to hit up the boss yesterday, but she's more like, you know, text and messages, and I said, you know,

0: the writing and the silent shape Horton says, he's so clever. Come on, Miss Horton. You could give me, like, you know, play with me a bit. Make me feel like I'm asking something hard, like difficult. Come on. You know, let me have it.
1: You did ask it hard yesterday when you asked me about Steve Urkel. Today was easy. Yesterday was hard. I thought everyone knows something about Steve Urkel. I didn't grow up watching TV. I don't know characters and
0: culture.
1: Yeah, you're right. It is. If you had said who's the nerdiest black character, I would say Urkel. I said Urkel. But I didn't know where he came from. So I ate my loss yesterday, so now you have my win today.
0: I'm so sorry. You
1: thank you.
0: Okay, so long. All right, so you got to let's wrap it up today. Final thoughts on the panel's discussion regarding, you know, the business engagement, and then obviously the discussion with the media expense.
1: Yeah, I think the discussion today about qualified comedians and talent and not being taken seriously at home is sad and devastating. Sean Gorder isn't the first, which is terrible. She has said about comedians demanding more. And I like that she applauded Sean Gorder for saying, no, this is my standard. You either meet that or you lose out. It's unfortunate that that loss will be borne by Bermudians, and the Bermudians football team if something doesn't change. But in general, I think there has to be like a cultural change around the way we treat talented Bermudians, because we have so many, like, we have so much talent. Sean Gorder, Katoa Horton Parachute, and Olympian, like, we have so much talent and so many qualified Bermudians who just are not being used. We talk about Charles H. Jeffers, and I think it's just a sad reality that needs to change. But Jadea offered a lot of hope in that regard because she was just super refreshing, and I found her spirit really beautiful, and I think it's just always really inspiring to see Bermudians on a wider stage, and I really just hope that she continues on this upward trajectory and that Bermuda gets in a space to welcome talent like that in the near future. Particularly people who are interested in politics, right? Like, I think that that is really important. So overall, I think we had a nice balance in talking about how we encourage talent to come back to Bermuda, how we may discourage talent, but then also we have just a super incredibly talented counselor, Bermudian counselor, join us today. So that was like a nice balance. So I'm really feeling very inspired.
0: Yeah, I think it's a great way to end the week. Today, I feel like

bumps so well beyond Bermuda. And there's many. You know, Glenn Jones wasn't necessarily suspected in Bermuda.

either. My only hope is that, despite their intellectual capital, maybe I can teach them that what is going to come from me as well, from my own nature, right? But I don't understand people who are threatened by others. And so I hope for you to be safe from that, from it. And I hope that when we call out these people, we start looking at it as, oh, they're just jealous, or they're envious.

politically involved, but I don't think I was not going to be involved to that level. And so I am thankful, I am grateful that she has chosen to give her time

by listening to something like Rams or engagement, you have to carry these conversations beyond the daily hour. So daily hour, let me answer this. Charles said, I'm going to be drinking tomorrow. No, there is no show tomorrow.

0: I don't know, but while we wait for Ms. Ellington, I really echo everything that you said, Janelle, and I feel like that's how it should be, right? Like, you should go up and look to the young people who are coming behind you and say, you know, they're doing much better than me, and I want that. You know, like, I'm looking at the scores from Barclay and Cedar Ridge, and I'm thinking, oh, they're doing worse than how we did. And that's not something that anyone should want for their country, and it's just, it's really sad reality that we're at, but Janelle gave me, like, a lot of hope. Yeah. So, may that fire keep burning. She's really wonderful.
1: I like this as well. Charles says about time, you must first find a way to compile a list of Bermudians who live outside of Bermuda. Where are they and what are they doing? I agree.
0: Mm-hmm.
1: It's not finding Bermudians.

0: enhance our country, right? I love that. And it's actually a sense that we really need more fighters in Bermuda.
1: I agree with you. Look, I don't disagree with you. I, you know, my love for you and appreciation, I agree. But important, there are people in their health and their family to achieve a country that they don't feel belongs to their teams. And the fight that they would rather, instead of putting their effort into fighting, then no one shows up with them or for them, they'd rather use that energy to give to the ones who actually love them. And that's where I can say, talking to them, speaking to them, believing for their own sanity, health, and well-being,

0: who was a Greek historian of the Hellenistic period. And the quote is, "A good general not only sees the way to victory, he also knows when victory is impossible." Clear eyes. Got to have clear eyes in his life.
1: Yeah. Charles says, "You've got some learning to do."

what they're fighting. I said the other day, just using your group, your same group, always want other people to fight. And everyone is here to vote these great entities right over here. Everybody wants to plant the corn, but everybody wants to raise the bone.

0: So after yesterday's show, I spoke to Peter, my business partner. I said, "Man, you took the shows in AI. This is only a record number of clicks." I said, "Well, I'm a person." So we gave us a record number of clicks. Like AI gave us a record number of clicks because that's great with that. And so I was like, I share that with you all because AI even record numbers are so great. So, very modest and humble, but it's been a pleasure having you back the last few days.
1: Well, stay tuned, audience. We never know what will happen next week. But you know what, Jim? I think we need to have a nice sparring session. Like, because we'll always be good, but this is what they come for. Remember, they were begging us to fight on air?
0: Hello. Hold on. That's not
1: what I was looking for. Yes. But it's needed, Jamel, because I mean, as we come close to the leadership contest, Terracom, like what we needed to is to raise the temperature politically. And you know what? Where else is that going to happen?
0: Let me ask a question. We'll continue the conversation next week. Two questions. Who do you think will be the next leader of the PRC? And what do you think will make the battle win?
1: You're not going to like this one, but I think the next leader of the PRC is going to be whoever wins the election in October.
0: I didn't know you had it in you.
1: Don't get me in trouble, Jamel. And the answer to the second question, I think the better leader, the people who voted in the election, the POC delegates.
0: It's all out, what'd you say? The better leader who we heard?
1: The better leader is the person who gets the most votes for a democratic process.
0: Amazing, you know how I feel about democracy. Thank you. Made it across the week. 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As always, we appreciate you, love you, and thank you for making us all your daily routines. If all goes well, we'll be back to you again with you on Monday. All right? So, I'm Jamel Hoffman. Thank you. Make it a safe and a great day. We are a well.

caused a strong storm in the Hurricane Weather Center on a Monday morning. First of all, let me mention the tropics staying quiet now for the foreseeable future, let's say for the next 2 weeks. Multiple tropical waves are leaving, which is perhaps contracting westward through the lower latitudes, just north of the equator, and then eventually wind up either along the northeast coast of South America or in the Caribbean. Once again, too much dry this year coming off the Sahara Desert of Africa is intercepting these tropical waves and keeping them from significantly developing, which is, of course, good news. Usually in the month of August, so things will change, the upper level winds die down, the dust settles, and the chance for tropical activity picks up. That's in the month of August. But for now, looking at the Bermuda Weather Service radar, widespread rain showers within 150 kilometers, 80 miles in all directions of Hamilton are currently moving only slowly with low level winds from southwest to northeast at around 5 to 10 miles an hour. We're under the influence once again of a high pressure system strong and robust over the eastern Atlantic this week, flowing in southwesterly flow, and instability zone that's continuing to run nearby today. Another cold front comes off the east coast of the U.S. tomorrow. That cold front is going to be approaching us very slowly here mid to late week. Never arrives here, but with the moist southwesterly flow, we'll see at least some widely scattered showers. So, our weather forecast calling us out here to be very cloudy now. This week, we'll have a daily 20 to 25% chance of widely scattered showers coming into us from the southwest, with our daytime high temperatures moving up at around 83 Fahrenheit, 28 Celsius today and tomorrow, low tonight, 77 Fahrenheit, 25 Celsius, a little warmer Wednesday and Thursday to 84 Fahrenheit, 29 Celsius, warmer still on Friday with a slight shower at 85 Fahrenheit, 29 Celsius.

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every night now. If you don't got no money, well, don't turn up. Come when the real bad security turn up. 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Put you out the club and the promoter, there's a word up. 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

Thank you.

Good afternoon. I'm your host, Ty Stroman, the Berkeley Weather Center. We're here in Virginia on Monday afternoon. Our satellite group indicating currently partly cloudy to occasionally cloudy skies across the western Atlantic, kind of hit and miss, and a shake of Bermuda Weather Service radar clearly indicating some widespread rain showers. Most of the heavy activity has been running about 45 miles to the northeast of Hamilton, moving on to the east away from us at about 10 to 15 miles an hour. Although the widespread showers are about 15 to 20 miles out to the west to southwest of the Dodge Area Solutions Point, moving towards the east northeast at about 10 miles an hour. Can't rule out the possibility of a shower. In fact, look at the weather pattern here over the week. We see once again a strong east Atlantic high pressure system. We see warming southeast and southwesterly flow. Most of the week running about 10 to 20 miles an hour. And every once in a while, we see some widespread showers developing. No particularly significant fronts in our area, just summertime heat, humidity, and build up of widespread showers. In the tropics itself, we have multiple tropical waves leaving Africa and trying to push across the tropical Atlantic through the Caribbean over the next 2 weeks. Those due to the dry Dead Sea regions, Sahara Desert of Africa, into much of the tropical regions, plus significant high level winds keeps these waves just that as tropical waves. Never submit from developing. The most prominent waves now at about 52 west longitude, 39 west, and just off the west coast of Africa, in the lower latitudes of the Atlantic, moving westward 15 miles an hour. Tropics appear basically pretty normal for this time of year, and that is relatively quiet. Here's your forecast. Currently cloudy. Once again, it's a 15 to 20% isolated, widespread trade wind shower over the course of the week. Daytime highs every day are running at about 84 Fahrenheit, 29 Celsius. The overnight lows nightly at 77 Fahrenheit, 25 Celsius. Most of the week's winds are west-southwest.

morning. Good afternoon. I'm the Bronx Society Storm and Hurricane Weather Center. We're here in Riviera on a Monday afternoon. Our satellite hook is hitting currently partly cloudy to occasionally cloudy skies across western Atlantic, kind of hit and miss. And a check of Bermuda Weather Service radar currently indicates some widespread rain showers. Most of the heavy activity has been running about 45 miles to the northeast of Hamilton, moving on to the east away from us at about 10 to 15 miles an hour. Well, the widespread showers are about 15 to 20 miles out to the west and southwest of the backyard and Solutioners Point, moving towards the east northeast at about 10 miles an hour. Can't rule out the possibility of a shower. In fact, the weather pattern here over the week, we see once again a strong east Atlantic high pressure system. We see warming southeast and southwest of the flow. Most of the week running about 10 to 20 miles an hour, and every once in a while we'll see some widespread showers developing. No particularly significant fronts in our area, just summertime heat, humidity, and the buildup of widespread showers. In the tropics themselves, we have multiple tropical waves leaving Africa, the transversal across the tropical Atlantic, through the Caribbean over the next 2 weeks, which due to the dry dust Sierra leading to the Sahara Desert of Africa and to much of the tropical regions, plus significant high level winds keep these waves. Just that, as tropical waves never significantly developing. The most prominent waves now at about 52 west longitude, 39 west, and just off the west coast of Africa, in the lower latitudes of the Atlantic, moving westward 15 miles an hour. Tropics appear basically pretty normal for this time of year, and that is relatively quiet. Here's your forecast. Fairly cloudy. Once again, it's a 15 to 20% isolated, widest territory wind shower over the course of the week. Daytime highs every day are running at about 84 Fahrenheit, 29 Celsius, the overnight low is 90, and 77 Fahrenheit, 25 Celsius. Most of the week's winds are west-southwest, and about 10 to 20 miles an hour.

I want to dedicate this one to my son, Noah Hassani. Daddy, love you, boy. Everybody has to work hard, you know what I'm saying? Everybody making the best of what they got. Hey, look, I know the coaches always working, but they never pay. I don't know the way, but see, they got to be a better home. I hold it and I get a feeling in return, but if I look into my son's eyes, I still see his inner sense. I see my inner child in him, and still the reminiscence. Yeah, me and his mama had a chill to him. And the confidence you lose, you can build again. He only got a month, barely 3 months. I'm only making plays out of passing on. One day my baby gon' have babies and I'm gon' be gone. The way time moving, it really won't be long. I pray I get the every night. I gotta teach him that it's more than a rat race, more than a cash chase. And if you chase cash, that just means that it's running away. Instead of trying to get more company, my wife has been well done to me. Other people are behind and look at what they done for me. Don't let them come to 3 out of 4 agreements. Gotta start applying everything that I've read. The tragedy of losing kids will never come. I think about Trayvon Breon, my neighbor D-Shine. Praying for protection. I'm trying to

Yeah.

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I'm supposed to drink. You ain't no bottle. That's right, you out. You want to put me in no bottle. I recommend.

Every time I look up, I'm the first to get a sense. I'm in a bad mood. I'm in a bad mood.

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Thank you.

Morning, Rock and Shiny Storm. We're working with Sarah on late Monday. I said in Brooklyn, UK. For the most part, Project 5000 across the Western Atlantic, although we've had some periods of cloud cover. At the same time, when we release our threads, shown to get in the showers, the trend this afternoon, though, is for the showers to dry up. Most of the rain showing us now, however, new weather service radars, at least 100 miles or more to the south of Hamilton. In the meantime, the latest computer forecast models are suggesting that the weather pattern is still going to be somewhat unsettled. A strong high pressure center over the eastern Atlantic or east, the opposing low pressure cold fronts coming off the east coast of the U.S. to our west, and we'll be flying between the two. The fronts themselves never quite make it here, and rather they stall out west of Bermuda this week. So it's more south to the southwest for the wind flow pattern. A variable cloudy skies are widely scattered here in the shower here throughout the week, even in the tropics for that matter. The weather overall is, you might say, relatively quiet. We've got a lot of dry this year coming off the Sahara Desert of Africa to our east. We have minor tropical wave activity, which is moving from mainly the lower latitudes, that is, areas from just north of the equator to about 9-10 degrees north latitude. And so they're so close to the equator that they just don't have a chance to get it off. That, along with high level winds that are relatively strong, typical for this time of the year, and nothing growing as far as anything tropical to be concerned about over the next 2 weeks. Again, the tropics seems to be quiet. All of the forecasts here, the cloudy skies in Bermuda, to be variable cloudy, however, throughout the week, along with a 20-25% chance of a widespread hit or miss shower developing at any time, with the overnight low temperatures at night dropping to a humid 76 Fahrenheit, 24 Celsius, the daytime high climbing up to humid 83 or 84 Fahrenheit, 29 Celsius, winds southwesterly at about 10 to 15 miles an hour now through Wednesday.

0: again. 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And then the people don't want to check in again. 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
1: celebrity, full of no one waiting.
0: Yes, you get another day, full of no one waiting. And you know some people don't get more shit, you have to take it. But you don't get more than there is no way.
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0: You can't leave your door on everything. When you try to physically communicate, say to one scientifically penetrate. How did you start spiritually resonate? She's the only thing the king is designating. I saw the secret key like I'm negotiating. I know this kind of people keep on

Like we